0: This is WAMFLP, the voice of the people in New Orleans, from the CBD to Chalmette, from the river to the lake. We're downtown, not uptown, but we're the radio for all of New Orleans.
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1: This is Wade Rathke with the Chief Organizer's Report, withholding rent in escrow. Recently, I was surprised to find that tenants in Maryland were legally able, under certain conditions, to withhold their rent to force their landlords to make repairs by following certain procedures. Living and working in red states in the South and elsewhere for so long had blinded me to the light that might allow very different tactical and strategic options elsewhere in the country. Legendarily, Arkansas is reputed to be the only state in the U.S. that does not have any warrant of habitability. Louisiana is only better by a degree, requiring habitability, but giving little recourse other than to be able to get out of a lease, and in narrowly exceptional cases, allowing tenants to make repairs themselves and demand reductions or reimbursement. In states like Texas, Georgia, and North Carolina, even if the HVAC and plumbing do not work, a tenant has to pay their rent in full. So it goes. Opening my eyes wider to the situation, I now find that a majority of U.S. states, 32 in fact, have some ways and means of protecting tenants taking direct action by withholding their rent to guarantee that their housing is livable. California and New York, where I might have thought tenants have the best protection, continue to be highly restrictive about repair and deduct situations. Neither has a statutory system for tenants to withhold in escrow. In Ohio, tenants have a formal court-administered rent escrow process. They have to be current on their rent to trigger and give the landlord reasonable time to repair, but that's around 30 days or less. If there is an emergency, like no heat in winter, if no remedial action is taken and the problem continues, the tenant can deposit their next month rent directly with a local municipal or county clerk of courts rather than paying the landlord. Pennsylvania does not have a single statewide universal court-run escrow registry like Ohio does for all counties, but rent withholding is legally recognized under specific frameworks. Pittsburgh and Philadelphia make provision under their code enforcement rules. The State Rent Withholding Act might help, but local code enforcement is required to certify a property as unfit for human habitation in order to give the tenant legal protection to withhold rent. Tenants have to crawl through some more holes in the wall as well. There's no way to pay the rent to an authority or the courts. Legal aid recommends a separate account or money order, but that's not arm's length. If other emergencies arise and the whole thing collapses, if the landlord or others can establish that you dipped into the rent money for other emergencies, all of which is better than nothing. In Acorn's Home Savers campaign a couple of years ago, when we were targeting lease-to-purchase and rent-to-own companies, we visited a tenant hoping to be an owner in Youngstown where the bathroom ceiling had fallen on him while taking a shower. In Cleveland, we met tenants where the steps had collapsed and they had to talk to us on the porch. Same in Detroit and Indianapolis, where we were also on the doors. Every door seemed to have a litany of issues where tenants were living in uninhabitable dwellings because the so-called payments, really rent, were relatively low, and in some cases, they still hoped they might end up as owners. For such families and many tenants, it's worth knowing how, when organized, they can trigger these escrow payment ordinances and laws when they are available. I wish I had known about them then, but knowing about these mechanisms proves, once again, that knowing now is better late than never. This is Wade Rathke. For questions or comments, www.chieforganizer.org. You take it from here to there.

0: Whoa. Community Radio, and you are about to listen to a very, very special edition of Great Music of the 20th Century, featuring some as-yet unarrived friends, but they'll be here. They just got a little bit turned around, and so we'll play a few things, a few little Crimson-esque things for you until they get here, and then we'll start the show proper then. But until then, let's just do a little bit of this right here.
1: I have nothing left at the moment really to poke it or prod it, but just to say there is the materials on the table.
2: You're feeling that at the

Yeah, I mean, how are they on maple? Still awaiting our special guests who should be arriving in the proper city soon. There went the thing. In the meantime, let's switch from King Crimson to Funkadelic.

0: Maybe you know we're here. And our guests are here. And now, all we have to figure out is which microphones we're plugged into. So, yeah, one of you tap that one. Okay, that's you. Now you. We got him. Okay. Okay.
1: Hey, man, guys.
0: Sounds like my voice is coming
1: out
0: a little bit, but it's not. Oh, boy.
1: Hi, my name is Abby.
2: And I'm Sunny.
1: And we're going to be guest DJing tonight. So
0: yes, we're going to. There's going to be great music of the 20th century and music of the 21st century.
1: Yes.
0: So we'll get things. Hold on. I have to do this. We'll get things going with, hey, Abby, you remember a few years ago when we saw King Crimson?
1: Yes.
0: In Dallas?
1: I do remember.
0: Well, why don't we start the program proper out with a song from that show?
1: Okay. Let's do that.

0: something happened.
1: Hi. Okay, so next we have a little jazz. This one, I don't know if you're listening. He's probably not, but this one goes out to Daniel McGrath. You know who you are. You like this song. I know you do. So this one's for you.

0: It's too crazy. It's just too crazy in here. We're just talking and talking. Okay, so that was, I mean, obviously, that was Praxis from their 1992 album, Transmutation, Mutatis Mutandis, and that piece was, I always forget the names because it doesn't really matter, Crash Victim and Black Science Navigator. That's right. And what do we have before that, kiddos?
1: Before that, we had Pada Pada by Chris Berg, the Metroplex City Big Band, and Wayne Bergeron. And before that, we had
0: King Crimson. Can't have a week go by without a lot of King Crimson around here. Pictures of a City, most of Pictures of a City, because something happened. Live in Dallas, Texas. October the
1: 22nd.
0: She says so. Monumental day for us all. And I think that brings us up to date.
1: Yes.
0: And that means that it's time for another track. And do you need to send it out to anybody? Do you need to say anything before?
2: I would like to send this out to the boys and Mr. Willis because it's very Mr. Willis.
0: Right on.
1: This one is Behind the Sun by Meshuggah.
0: Ah.

0: the unmistakable sound of Steely Dan, the title track of their 1980 masterpiece, Gaucho. Sounds like it was recorded in a hospital ward, because it was. And before that, we had...
1: Behind the Sun by Meshuggah.
0: Oh, that's right. That's the only Meshuggah I've ever heard that I liked, so thank you for that. I mean, really. Okay, what do we got next?
1: Coming up next, we have Finger Bib by Aphex Twin.
2: An absolute banger.
0: Okay.
1: Yeah, the slammer. Get ready for it.
0: All right.

0: This is WAMFLP New Orleans, from the CBD to Chalmette, from the river to the lake. We're downtown, not uptown, but we're the voice of the people for all of New Orleans.
1: This is Wade Rathke with the Daily Voice of the People News Bulletin. After the U.S. slashed its foreign aid funding last year, more than 280,000 aid workers worldwide lost their jobs. Share of people left with nothing after paying for elder care rose from 6% among those who died between 2006 and 2010 to nearly 11% among those who died between 2017 and 2022. An AI model developed by OpenAI hacked another tech firm, triggering debate about how to contain the technology as it grows more capable. Justice Department withdrew the subpoenas that sought phone records and grand jury testimony from New York Times journalists who had reported on Trump's new Atari-built Air Force One jet. Trump administration has abandoned its quest to force the University of Pennsylvania to turn over the names of Jewish people on campus, according to a court filing. House voted again to direct Trump to end the war in Iran or seek explicit authorization to continue it, dealing him another bipartisan rebuke as he again ramps up military operations in the Middle East without approval from Congress. Economic pressure has caught up with India's Prime Minister Modi, driving thousands of students to protest in the capital because of the crumbling, sometimes crooked machinery of India's underfunded educational system, along with painful lack of jobs for millions of graduates. Trump's latest tariffs range from 10% to 12.5% and seem to be a fabrication to get around the Supreme Court's earlier rejections. Trump added a new condition on his nuclear deal with Saudi Arabia that they normalize relations with Israel. European Union imposed a $1 billion fine on Google for anti-competitive practices. With Kim, China is seeking global influence and goodwill with its open, low-cost artificial intelligence software. Two U.S.-based mathematicians from China have won the Fields Medal, considered mass equivalent of the Nobel Prize, becoming the first Chinese nationalists to earn this very high honor, the Nobel Prize for math. Homicide rates are falling precipitously in many cities across the U.S., dropping to 18% since the same period last year. Voice of the People Daily Bulletin presents People's News about action and issues that demand action. This is Wade Rathke, and this bulletin is brought to you thanks to Acorn International, United Labor Unions Local 100, Social Policy Magazine, and the Affiliated Media Foundation Movement, AMFM.
2: Look here. You are listening to great music of the 20th century. We are your grateful hosts.
3: Yes.
2: As always. And here.
3: More.

0: Well, that was a... God, we need a new board up here so bad. That was terrible. Oh, right. Okay, so that was Fema Kuti. That would be Son of Fela Kuti with the track called Bang Bang Bang. Thank you, Don Marvel, for that.
1: Yeah.
0: And before that...
1: King Crimson. A track called Form Number One from the upcoming album, 37 Forms. And that was Fripp, Ballou, Mostolato, and Tony Levin sessions with string arrangements by The Vicar. Upcoming album.
0: Yeah, and before that, Phlox, that's P-H-L-O-X, with a track called Julius from their album Ribimini and Voltimini.
1: Mm-hmm.
0: Yeah, because, yeah.
1: And it came nicely out of...
0: That's right.
1: Coriel Mouzon, Larry Coriel and Alphonse Mouzon, from the album Back Together Again.
0: Mm.
1: The name of that track was Below the Earth, is that right?
0: Beneath the Earth.
1: And we played it at the correct speed.
0: Indeed we did. And before that, Gorguts with Carnal State from the album Obscura. And that had to follow the thing. It followed in the sort of reversal of what normally happens to Tabitha, which is that
1: poor girl.
0: I play some of that stuff, and then she has to hear some Yes or some Steely Dan or some Phil Collins. But this time, we reversed it so that the Gorguts followed the...
1: Steely Dan. Caves of...
0: Yeah, what call you?
1: You're obviously not listening. Caves of Altamira from the album The Royal Scam. Definite contender for best Steely Dan album.
0: Oh, certainly, and definite contender for key album of the 1970s.
1: Phew.
0: I don't mean in terms of audience reception or how much you and your grandparents like it. I mean just in terms of how you'd define that decade.
1: There it is.
0: That album.
1: There it is.
0: Anyway, beautifully followed the Globe Unity Orchestra with their album... Live in Wuppertal, 1973, with a track called Yarrak, Y-A-R-R-A-K. Yeah, yeah, we see the phone ringing. Hold
1: on
0: just a
1: second. It's so bizarre. You're not listening, so
0: just,
1: oh my God, hold on. All right, it's important to you, KBF.
2: Yes, do y'all have any song, do you have a song by Gloria Estefan, Oye Mi Canto?
1: Yeah, you know we've got Gloria Estefan, and we know that you're listening because you're trying to call while we're talking, which is just ridiculous, right?
2: Well, how else are we supposed to...
1: How else are you supposed to? That's not a question that I need to address, good sir.
0: Well done. Anyway... So, yeah, that we don't have any Gloria Estefan. Globe Unity Orchestra with a track called Yarrak. Uh-huh. And that's how we started out that half hour of music here. He's
1: gotta be kidding
0: it.
1: Me. You gotta be kidding.
0: I'm not gonna... Yeah.
1: No.
0: Where you've been listening to...
1: Except not you, but everybody else is listening to great music of the 20th century, and we're trying to do the best that we can in spite of being foiled at every turn. Okay. Enough of that. Because it's not your problem. Listen, this song goes out as a long-distance dedication to you... And to Ms. Kaffram from music.

Oh.

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1: This is Wade Breath here with the Daily Voice of the People News Bulletin. New Trump executive order adds signage to the Smithsonian History Museum to inform visitors where American history is presented that aligns with conservatives. 1970s oil shock spurred 16 of the world's largest economies to hold a 90-day cushion on net oil imports. Recent Pew poll showed that only 35% of Canadians see U.S. as a reliable partner, down from 83% in 2022. Vibe coding refers to using AI at creating code for people without knowing anything about programming or writing a line of code, just describing the idea to an AI tool and seeing what develops. Loitering munitions are a type of drone used by Russia and Ukraine that can linger in the air for hours until their targets appear. U.S. Defense Secretary Hegseth says Trump's Iranian war has cost $37.5 billion. Internet searches are increasingly being performed by AI chatbots, while the number of people visiting websites is falling. Over 50% of web traffic is now non-human. A van ramming and stabbing near Berlin's Pride Festival left one person dead and many others injured and is believed to have been an Islamic extremist terror attack. Power companies across the country have tried to charge their companies for millions of dollars worth of luxury expenses, including massages, exclusive country clubs, and private jet travel, according to Energy and Policy Institute, EPI, a utility watchdog. Armed conflict location and event data, a monitoring group, reckons that the number of African protests has held steady since the beginning of the decade at 12,000 a year. Top countries reporting housing-related financial difficulties with rent are Philippines, Sri Lanka, Thailand, India, South Korea, and Indonesia, with the U.S. and Britain bringing up the rear. In the U.S., anti-government violence has reached a 30-year high. U.S. merger of Avalon Bay and Equity Residential would put close to 200,000 apartments in the hands of one company. The 1,500 largest public U.S. companies spent $600 million on 15,000 perks for their executives and board of directors. Voice of the People Daily Bulletin presents People's News, about action and issues that demand action. This is Wade Rathke, and this bulletin is brought to you thanks to Acorn International, United Labor Unions, Local 100, Social Policy Magazine, and the Affiliated Media Foundation Movement, AMFM.

Yeah, I hope you don't mind. We're not playing Frank Zappa all night. You have tuned in right now. Very excited to be here and play this show for you. This one is called Rhythm Room Takeover. That's when the Rhythm Room goes modern rock, alternative. There's a bunch of horrible names for this kind of music. I prefer modern rock, I guess. That does the best job to explain what it is. I'm going to be your host tonight. My name is DJ Michael. Okay, we're going to kick things off with a band from Scotland. It's a wonderful track I've been obsessed with this past year. It's called How Not to Drown. And it features Robert Smith of The Cure. This is Churches. All right, here we go.

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My God. Okay, I want to say hello to my daughter, Alexa, and also her friend, Logan, who are tuning in. I want to send this one out to you guys. It's called Good Times, and it's by Flying Colors. Be safe out there.

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This is The Wedding Present. You should always keep in touch with your friends. Love you, man.

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And next up from Newcastle, Australia, this is Fritz with She's Gonna Hate Me.

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And what a perfect description that is. Yeah, we are definitely in the shoegaze section of the show. And right now we have a band called A Lesser Version. It's called I Drown. They're from Liverpool, England.

If you heard a little glitch, it's because I'm dancing here in the studio, causing my stuff to glitch out. From Malmo, Sweden, Fun Sugar, You Never Turn Around.

Okay, we got a big, beautiful track coming out now, and I got to send this one out to one of my oldest and dearest friends, Michael Schaefer, turning 42 today. Love you, man. Have the very best birthday you can possibly have. This is Def Haven with In Blur. All right, man, here's to 26 years of knowing you.

0: This is WAMFLP New Orleans, from the CBD to Chalmette, from the river to the lake. We're downtown, not uptown, but we're the voice of the people for all of New Orleans.
1: This is Wade Rathke with the Daily Voice of the People News Bulletin. About half of the more than 60 elected black members of Congress represent multiracial, multi-ethnic constituencies in which black voters are not a majority. In China, egg prices are up by more than 40% from a year ago. China consumes more eggs per capita than almost any other in the world. 2023 survey of 148 police departments found that more than a third name officers who have caused or contributed to a death or serious injury. Leader of the ruling party in the German parliament and a former health secretary resigned over the controversy caused by having a surrogate baby by a U.S. woman when surrogacy is illegal in Germany. European Union is debating a ban on imports from Israeli settlements, but member states are divided, reflecting deep disagreements over whether and how to confront Israel as it cements claims on occupied Palestinian territory. Brazilian authorities refused to grant visas to two senior U.S. officials out of concern they plan to sow doubt about the security of the country's voting systems. Washington, D.C.-based HBCU Howard University said 502 students failed to meet payment requirements by a July 10th deadline and were removed from the school's enrollment weeks before they were. OpenAI banned user accounts that asked about how to make poisons and biological weapons, but it didn't alert law enforcement officials. U.S. has no federal laws requiring AI companies to either restrict or disclose queries about making weapons or formulating plans that pose a safety threat. The bot had offered step-by-step instructions before blocked. Growing testimony suggests Russian sexual violence against Ukrainian POWs and civilian prisoners has been systematic and condoned by senior Russian officials. Pollsters and GOP groups are raising the alarm about an unmotivated Republican base in an election year that could be tough because of the president's low approval. U.S. Secret Service was founded in 1865 to combat counterfeiting. At the time, forged banknotes made up a third of the currency in circulation. Voice of the People Daily Bulletin presents People's News about action and issues that demand action. This is Wade Rathke, and this bulletin is brought to you thanks to Acorn International, United Labor Unions, Local 100, Social Policy Magazine, and the Affiliated Media Foundation Movement, AMFM.
2: Thank you so much for tuning in.
3: Yeah, thanks for tuning in.
2: Help me, somebody.
3: Let's have some more music. How about it? Do you have something queued up?
2: Yeah, I sure do.
3: Well, I know you do.
2: Let's see now.
3: Play the shit.
2: Should they turn it up? Or yeah.

It seems to know just what it is, and the Air Force won't let on. Might be a hole down in the ocean, yeah, or fog that won't let go. Might be some crazy people talking.

0: I mean, come on.
1: Yeah, we were just talking about, I mean, the,
0: come on.
1: If I've got to buy an assault rifle and camouflage underwear and a four-wheel drive pickup to bring the United States of America back,
0: then
1: I'll do it, because I'm a huge Joe Bird fan.
0: It's an imperative.
1: I know.
0: If we can, we must.
1: I know, we must. It's our duty as music lovers.
0: The United States of America, in case you couldn't have known, from their 1968 oft-overlooked masterpiece, The United States of America. Joe Bird and them.
1: And Victoria Bond on vocals. She's a lovely singer. Lovely singer. We're doing a lot of stuff from decades ago. And there's nothing wrong with that, because decades ago ruled.
0: And it was all better than The Doors.
1: That was
0: better than The Doors, don't you think?
1: By a factor of about a gabillion.
0: Okay,
1: before that we heard Bright Blue Tango from Captain Beyond's second album, Sufficiently Breathless, which is a
0: so far beyond the
1: album.
0: Doors.
1: Yeah, way beyond The Doors.
0: Oh, shoot. Before that, what we had that was better than The Doors was Energy Frontier by Frank Zappa and them. And them included Jack Bruce on bass and Jim Gordon on the drums. And I only thought of that not only because it was better than The Doors, but it seems like what came before it had some kind of drummer situation that was like...
1: It was like Jim Gordon playing drums on it.
0: Jim Gordon, man. It's a Jim Gordon twofer.
1: Yeah, Jim Gordon twofer. That was Light Up or Leave Me Alone from Traffic's immortal Low Spark of High Heeled Boys. And Jim Gordon. The weird thing about that was I was listening to Jim Gordon doing a drum solo on Harry Nilsson's Jump Into the Fire on the way to pick Krell up to come to the radio. So it's like three Jim Gordon, a threefer for me.
0: Three for you. Hey, man, you want to buy some reefer? Before that, oh, man, you talk about better than The Doors. Was
1: Elvis. Or how about better than everybody?
0: Yeah. Elvis Presley. Oh, my gosh. July the 21st of 1968, live at the International Hotel, Las Vegas, Nevada. That was Suspicious Minds. Any live version of Suspicious Minds, we love.
1: Good Lord.
0: And there might be a little bit more later on, because we told the king that we'd never forget.
1: And we started out that set with Bermuda Triangle by Fleetwood Mac from their album Heroes Are Hard to Find, the last album they recorded before everything exploded and they became gigantic AOR megastars. And that's probably my favorite lineup of the band. They were stripped down to a four-piece, Bob Welch on guitar,
0: beautiful,
1: and vocals, and Christine McVie on vocals and keyboards, and of course Fleetwood and Mac.
0: A
1: four-piece. I mean, it's a great album. Heroes Are Hard to Find. Take my word for it. Ooh, help me, somebody. She ain't got no legs. Pull
0: Jack,
1: the lever down.
0: Jack or Chad knew what was going on.
1: We cranked it up there a little bit, ladies and gentlemen. And
0: so y'all need to take responsibility for your own actions and turn it up even more.
1: Right. And remember, it's righty radical.
0: Huh.

Hold it, fellas. Even though I may not be singing it, moving along, I'm just trying to ever get to the bottom of it. And then just imagine. Have extra on the first one.

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1: This is Wade Brathew with the Daily Voice of the People News Bulletin. Google has revamped its search with AI to build a fence around the internet rather than opening it up. AI mode replaces search results of hyperlinks with conversational response written by Gemini. Google changed its iconic search box for the first time in 25 years so that people could add photos and videos to their queries and assigned AI agents to run searches for them. Many of the 440,000 Arizonans dropped from food stamps remain eligible for help. Trump's law establishes steep penalties on states that make too many mistakes when awarding benefits. To avoid those costs, state officials say they could end the program. Arizona increased the paperwork that applicants must file, even as it cuts staff to review it. Monthly visits to the state's food banks, private charities, have exceeded enrollment in SNAP, the government's main nutrition safety net. According to Brown University's Iran War Energy Cost Tracker, Americans are paying $71.3 billion more for gasoline and diesel alone. The increases in fuel translate into average household cost of $543.94. More than half of 400 nursing homes surveyed in 2023 said they turned away prospective residents because they lacked enough staff. President Ortega of Nicaragua said that he would abolish his nation's elections, a blatant move to further strengthen his and his wife's authoritarian grip on the nation of 7 million. More than a third of U.S. states have changed their rules to allow utilities to pay homeowners less for the energy they send to the grid. Arkansas switched from net metering to a net billing system in 2024, lowering the value of extra electricity from around 12 cents to only 3 cents. Pentagon said that nearly 100 U.S. troops have been injured in a war with Iran over the last 2 weeks. Israeli military is building a giant earthen barrier separating the over 50% of the Gaza Strip it controls from the rest of the territory, according to satellite imagery, further entrenching the division of the teeny Palestinian enclave. Voice of the People Daily Bulletin presents People's News about action and issues that demand action. This is Wade Brathke, and this bulletin is brought to you thanks to Acorn International, United Labor Unions, Local 100, Social Policy Magazine, and the Affiliated Media Foundation Movement, AMFM.
2: Okay, this next one goes out to Rhythm Room Don, DJ Mike himself. It's a track by Signal. It's an acid electro track out of Dublin, and it's appropriately titled Modularity.

Oh, yeah. KABF 88.3 Community Radio in Little Rock, Arkansas. Straight up 10 p.m. And you are about to listen to... I think this was originally constructed for Music is the Best program. This is about 3.5 hours of, you know, live music from the 1960s up through the 80s, maybe a 90s in there. I don't know. But all going out again tonight to Mark and anybody else who cares to listen, including you.

brother. Come on and show them where it's at now. 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

0: Or sign in stranger. 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I think it, Walter keeps telling me it was from the Lost album, but I'm not sure what he's referring to.
1: I mean, I lost my copy. That's when
0: I see. Lost your copy. Okay. Glad we got that straightened out. We can move on to the next tune.

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1: This is Ray Brenthke with the Chief Organizer's Report. Utilities lowered entitlements on customers. Wall Street Journal looked at reports from 1,500 of the largest companies in the U.S. One of the things they found was that cumulatively these companies were paying over $600 million for perks for executives and board of directors. Some was for security in the wake of the United Healthcare executives killing in New York City. That might be called for, but a bunch was for relocation, personal aircraft, health and welfare, and ferrying them around in limos and hired cars. Apple's Tim Cook logged in $790,000 in personal flights. He must live in the air. Even as we raise our eyebrows, at least they're trimming their own shareholders as long as they can get away with it. Then there are utility companies that are regulated by state and federal bodies because their returns are guaranteed, and even when investor-owned, many of their expenses are passed on to customers in the rate base. This has become especially contentious as many tech and other companies developing data centers are being scrutinized from city halls to the White House over how much we biscuit cookers, as the late head of Arkla Gas, Whit Stevens, called us, will absorb of their cost. A recent report in the Illuminator on how various utility companies have fleeced their ratepayers would have been shocking if we hadn't suspected as much already. For utility execs, as they flatly summarize, it's a bit of monkey see, monkey do. Power companies across the country have been quietly trying to charge their customers for millions of dollars worth of luxury expenses, including biweekly massages, access to exclusive country clubs, and private jet travel, according to a new report from the Energy and Policy Institute, EPI, a utility watchdog. Regulated monopolies are only supposed to charge for expenses that directly benefit customers, such as upgrades to the electric grid or the salaries of employees. But a dysfunctional regulatory system allows gas and electric companies to charge not just luxury perks, but also non-essential lobbying and advertising costs into the customer's electric bills, the report found. It's kind of outrageous reading, especially when there are situations where gas companies have billed their customers for their politicking and advertising efforts to block electricity companies so that cities don't buy something other than gas-powered buses. Talk about robbing Peter to pay Paul, with us losing on both sides of a bad deal. Some states have taken steps to get perks and politics out of the rate base, including Colorado, Maine, Massachusetts, and Vermont. Nine states, from New York to Minnesota to California, have proposed legislation to deal with these abuses. Louisiana's elected Public Service Commission, to their credit, is reviewing some proposed regulatory steps to curb these practices. It's only common sense to block companies from making contributions in political races for elected commissioners. Talk about working the refs, or should we say, bribing the cops. This is a situation that's broken, and with rising rates, needs to be fixed. 14 states out of more than 50 willing to take on their utilities is pretty lame, but there needs to be some butt-kicking all across the country. This is Wade Brenthke. For questions or comments, www.chieforganizer.org. You take it from here to there.

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You're listening to The Rhythm Room. Strap in, because here we go.

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And next up is Sound Synthesis with a track called Planet Hope.

Nice little message of hope, this track. Very fitting track for today. Poignant, I would say. Never said that word before. Okay, let's keep things going, rolling right here in the UK. Next up is Skua Atlantic with Virtual Temples out on Fantasy Enhancing.

getting a lot of nice feedback from listeners out there. Nice little group is forming. We're all on the Groove Jet tonight, and we are heading to Berlin, Germany now. Artist is Morfina with Melatonin Dreams.

my golden age. This is our golden age. 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And this is the time to make it great.

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1: Yes, the time is now to be great while you're alive. This is Mouth of God from Lone out on Greco-Roman.

It looks like we're going to be spending a lot of time here in Germany. Where so much of the good music comes out. This is Brain De Palma with Particle Fever out on Gudu Records in Berlin.

Okay, now we're going to check out a little, bit of a more darker electro out of Germany. This time, the Exaltics, along with Helena Hoff. This is called Creatura, and we're sending this one out to Care, representing New Jersey. Thanks for listening, Care.

taken a real dark turn with this alpha sect that's called State Prison. They're from Greece. You can hear more of that on the Rhythm Tomb. Let's come out of this a bit. This is Clout Chaser from Koreatown Acid. Goes out to, let's send this one out to Sam. Thanks for listening, bud.

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This is DJ Swagger and Luz1E with I Don't Come in Peace.

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1: This is Wade Bransky with the Chief Organizer's Report. No country for old people. For all the talk about American generational wealth and a huge wealth transfer many have predicted will come as baby boomers pass on, for many it has become clear that the cost of aging and dying has not been fully accounted for in these morbid but rosy calculations. With no national health insurance program that fully supports aging, the cost of medical care from hospitals to nursing homes to prescription drugs continues to soar past any inflation measure. The Washington Post recently looked at all this, and it should be sobering to both the old and the young hopefuls. Using data from the National Health and Retirement Study, the Post focused on those who died between 2006 and 2022, totaling what they spent out of pocket on care in their final decade and assessing the impact in terms of categories of wealth. The analysis found that the median American spent $19,179. One in six spent more than $50,000. One in 20 spent more than $100,000. You might think you can duck the bullet, but the data is discouraging about your chances. Post reporters found the share of people left with nothing after paying for elder care rose from 6% among those who died between 2006 and 2010 to nearly 11% among those who died between 2017 and 2022. The cost fell hardest on those with the least. Among the poorest fifth of Americans in the analysis, 41% were left with nothing after accounting for their care cost in the years before death. Overall, this group spent nearly a third of their wealth on out-of-pocket care cost in the last decade of their lives, more than 20 times the share spent by the wealthiest fifth. For the percentage of seniors and their families where parents have drawn the short straw and ended up with dementia and are housed in assisted living, the story is even bleaker. Nationally, the median cost of a private room and basic services was about $74,400 a year in 2025, according to a Care Scout cost of care survey. For those who need the more extensive services of a nursing home, the annual median cost was $129,575 for a private room. 7 years of that for someone with dementia, and the bills would add up to nearly $1 million. None of us need to be mathematical geniuses to start figuring that if your family has to drop $1 million here and there for elderly caregiving, family wealth needs to be nearly stratospheric, not to significantly decrease the chances of providing a generational leg up for descendants. What a sad story, both coming and going, right? For all the talk about Social Security as the elderly life raft, whether it is secure or imperiled by everything from the birth rate to immigration to earlier triggering ages, the lack of a truly public and governmental system adequate for everyone's health care needs in the U.S., but especially for the huge cost of the last years of aging, is a rolling tragedy. Getting older is the goal. Long life should be a win, not a struggle and a tragedy. A family's mission is care for their elderly and their children, and there should not be a trade-off between the two. But with escalating costs and no effective regulatory or government breaker switches, we're all swimming in a toxic stew. No surprise that polls are increasingly reporting that Americans aren't happy with the way things are going, or a president that has blatantly said that he doesn't care about their finances while he pads his own accounts lavishly. This is Wade Bransky. For questions or comments, www.chieforganizer.org. You take it from here to there.

Firstly, I want to send a bunch of hearts to my daughter Alexa and Taylan with this next track. It's a really fun track. The name of it is Miley Cyrus, and it's by AK Sports from Berlin, Germany. Hope you guys are having a wonderful time. And thank you for listening.

Okay, I've got a heart here. I'm going to send out to Care out of New Jersey. This is Witchcraft with Temper Fuse. Thank you so much for listening.

No.

Okay, I want to send a big heart out to my man, DJ Patrick. Without DJ Patrick, I don't think I would have ever conceived of doing a hardcore show. So thank you for that. Thank you for being inspiration for me to stick to this music that I love. And thanks for all the tips. A lot of these artists I heard about through you, and I really appreciate that. A big one that you told me about years ago was Caliber, and this is a track going out to you. It's called Cure Amen. Big heart, brother.

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1: This is Wade Rathke with the daily Voice of the People news bulletin. Trump signed a deal with Saudi Arabia to enable them to develop nuclear capacity. The drug death rate in Arizona is now nearly twice the national average. It's the only state in the country where drug deaths are above their post-COVID peak. Administration canceled federal grants to organizations across the country, accusing them of encouraging premarital sex. New criteria say programs should stress abstinence. More than 100,000 people received letters from the Homeland Security Department informing them that they owe $998 for every day that they have stayed in the U.S. after an immigration judge has ruled that they have no legal right to remain in the country, sometimes demanding more than $1 million to force them to self-deport. Oil prices continue to rise as fighting between the United States and Iran and its allies escalated, adding to fears about shipping energy out of the Middle East, with oil rising again to $100 per barrel. Josh Kerr of Britain set a new world record in a mile at 3 minutes 42 seconds and 66 hundredths. Doctor payouts under the No Surprises Act hit almost $15 billion in 2025 after $4 billion, according to the CMS, which accused doctors of gaming the system under the act. Dr. Amish Shah, a moderate Democrat who proselytizes about the power of door-knocking, won a House primary in a battleground Arizona district, defeating a candidate supported by House Democrats' campaign arm. FDA banned peptide injections 3 years ago over safety concerns. Kennedy may want them. Legal review determined that Gates and Foundation employees met with Epstein, the sex trafficker, over 30 times over several years, despite warnings from Foundation staff. The review did not have access to Gates' personal emails. More than 35,000 people submitted comments about the White House ballroom, with 97% of them critical of the effort. When polled about Trump's D.C. and White House projects, 65% feel dissatisfied or upset. 4 in 10 Americans say they feel upset about the projects, more than 3 times the percentage who feel enthusiastic about them. Voice of the People Daily Bulletin presents People's News about action and issues that demand action. This is Wade Rathke, and this bulletin is brought to you thanks to Acorn International, United Labor Unions, Local 100, Social Policy Magazine, the Affiliated Media Foundation Movement, AMFM.

Hello and welcome to Rhythm Room Hardcore. I'm your host, DJ Mike Check. And tonight's hardcore set will be focusing on new tracks in the fields of jungle, drum and bass, hardcore, breakbeat, electro, and of course, techno. First label stop is Hoover Sound Recordings, run by the artist Sherelle out of London. And this is the Coco Bryce remix of Jitterbug by Samurai Breaks. Here we go.

Okay, next up is an artist you'll probably hear on every hardcore going forward. This next artist is Tim Reaper with the track Make It Real out on Lobster Theremin.

Okay, we have heart number three going out to DJ Slam, who just came up with the idea of sending hearts on Rhythm and Hardcore. I appreciate that. Brilliant idea. This is a track for you. This is the artist you're familiar with, Musique, with Goodbye VIP. Mike Paradinas, I am Planet Moo. Sure you're familiar.

0: This is WAMF LP New Orleans, the voice of the people.
1: This is Wade Rathke with the Chief Organizer's Report. The NLRB is now a Starbucks branch office. SEIU's Worker United has now won more than 700 elections covering 15,000 plus workers at Starbucks coffee houses around the United States over the last 4 years or so. There's been no recent news indicating any progress in collective bargaining between the union and the company for more than a year, to my reckoning. When I happened to have the opportunity to talk about this situation over Mardi Gras 2025, there seemed optimism that the gap between the parties was narrowing, though stuck on economics. New company leadership seems to have once again altered the bargaining environment, creating what seems like a stalemate. The union keeps winning elections, although not at the earlier pace, but to outsiders, there seems to be little or no current progress. At this point, the only clear winner seems to be management side lawyers being paid by Starbucks to drag this situation out in every conceivable way possible by clogging up the National Labor Relations Board and drowning the union in legal costs while hoping to discourage the workers. Matt Brunig, a lawyer who manages the NLRB Edge email list, keeps a database on NLRB decisions and activity. Recently, he took another look at the sheer volume of legal filings Starbucks has generated at the NLRB in resisting the union. The numbers are staggering. 16,077 unique legal documents were counted, more than one for every worker organized. On the NLRB posted website, his database currently found 6,405 documents containing 43.7 million words. 370 legal decisions, including one from the Supreme Court. This is one legal decision for every 41 unionized workers. Lawyers from the notorious anti-union firm Littler Mendelson have filed nearly 6,700 appearances in Starbucks cases, making untold millions. One individual Littler attorney has notched 400 times in appearances. Not surprisingly, Brunig notes that all these machinations by Starbucks and its lawyers is proof positive that the federal labor relations system is broken to the benefit of companies resisting the stated public policy of the country in favor of collective bargaining. In an earlier piece, he'd estimated how this paperwork war had monopolized NLRB resources to the extent that other cases were invariably delayed because more than half the staff and budget of the agency was now dedicated to endless Starbucks wrangling. Needless to say, even with staff attorneys and a legal department within SEIU and likely Workers United, the cost to the unions also is in the billions internally. With elections and board proceedings happening all over the country, most worker-generated and without union staff on the scene, that also means that in many cases the unions had to pay local or area labor-side lawyers to make appearances to defend the union's position, adding to even more millions. Money spent on lawyers can't be spent on organizers and organizing, which might make the company and its allies happy, but does nothing for workers, just as overwhelming the NLRB itself denies justice to other workers as well. It's not clear that anyone elected or in government really cares, but for workers and unions, these organizing victories now count in bargaining and legal hell are tragedy moving to farce. This is Wade Rathke. For questions or comments, www.chieforganizer.org. You take it from here to there.

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1: This is Wade Rathke with the Daily Voice of the People News Bulletin. OpenAI Foundation owns a 26% stake in OpenAI, which, when it goes public, could give the foundation $180 billion, twice the size of the Gates Foundation. In England and Wales, the share of civil cases in county courts with lawyers on both sides fell from 51% in 2022 to 42% in 2025 as people used ChatGPT on their cases. In the U.S. federal courts, 17% represented themselves, up from 11%. Lawsuits filed by debt collectors over unpaid credit card bills and other outstanding balances have surged to their highest levels in years, outpacing pre-pandemic levels in many states, led by Missouri, Texas, Massachusetts, and Alabama. Two ships carrying about 500 Rohingya refugees from Myanmar sank during summer voyages. If the world's data centers made up a 51st U.S. state, it would rank second in energy consumption, just behind Texas. Number of students at public two-year schools who focus on vocational and trade programs grew by nearly 20% from 2022 to 2025. In a special initiative, Oregon trained 13,000 pesticide applicators to reduce the number of bee deaths and has recorded none since 2020. The Houthis, the Iran-backed armed faction in Yemen, intend to impose a blockade on Saudi ships coming to the Red Sea, threatening to open a new front in the Middle East conflict and raising the pressure on volatile global energy markets. Federal judge nominated by Trump sided with Minnesota, throwing the Justice Department case out of court, saying the state immigration policies did not impinge on federal authority. Trump was booed loudly by fans at the World Cup final alongside the FIFA president before taking part in the post-game trophy ceremony. BlackRock was among the biggest investors in a $27 billion private debt deal backing construction of Meta's data center in Louisiana, the largest private debt offering ever, and now has 80% of a Meta center in El Paso. An American Heart Association statement says drinking up to 5 cups of coffee a day is safe for most adults and might benefit heart health. Voice of the People Daily Bulletin presents People's News about action and issues that demand action. This is Wade Rathke, and this bulletin is brought to you thanks to Acorn International, United Labor Unions, Local 100, Social Policy Magazine, and the Affiliated Media Foundation Movement, AMFM.
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want to say hello to Patrick's family, Shannon, Clementine, Big Mike. Love you guys.

Okay, we're going to continue on of Rhythm Room's Halloween 2021 mix. Thank you, everybody, tuning in. Christian, Jamie, Sam. It's fun to be with you guys.

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Besides, there's plenty.

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This is WAMFLP New Orleans, from the CBD to Chalmette, from the river to the lake. We're downtown, not uptown, but we're the voice of the people for all of New Orleans.

signing up. Yeah. Now let that guitar fall in. Oh, yeah.

Tighten it up, Augie.

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Nazareth.

This is WAMFLP New Orleans, from the CBD to Chalmette, from the river to the lake. We're downtown, not uptown, but we're the voice of the people for all of New Orleans.

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0: Is your eyesight changing?
1: I can't read this anymore.
0: Don't lose hope. 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The National Federation of the Blind. 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
1: What cabin choking?
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0: Just let me here grabbing.
1: Grabbing
0: the flies around this rocking chair.
1: Rocking chair.
0: My dear old Aunt Harriet.
1: Aunt Harriet.
0: How long in heaven you been?
1: Have you been?
0: Send me a sweet chariot.
1: Oh, chariot.
0: For the end of the troubles. I see it.
1: I see that it.
0: Old rocking chair, get it.
1: Rocking chair, getting old.
0: Judgment day, yes, sir.
1: Judgment day, hell.
0: Chained to my rocking.

0: The town was full of the best musicians you ever heard. They used to say, "This is the best town in the world. What's the use for me to go any other place?" Even the rags, bottles, and bonesmen would advertise their trade by playing the blues on the wooden mouthpieces of Christmas horns. Yes, sir, play more low-down, dirty blues on those horns than the rest of the country ever thought of. New Orleans was a stomping grounds for all the greatest pianists in the country. We had Spanish, we had colored, we had white, we had Frenchmen, we had Americans. We had them from all parts of the world. The sporting houses needed professors, and we had so many different styles that whenever you came to New Orleans, it wouldn't make any difference that you just came from Paris or any part of England, Europe, or any place. Whatever your tunes were over there, we played them in New Orleans. Jelly Roll Morton.
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1: Today, from the Wings Archive, Vandana Shiva skewers the movement for capitalist development as unsustainable and antithetical to survival of life on Earth. Her talk was recorded in 1989, shortly after the catastrophic Exxon Valdez oil spill in Alaska. Welcome to Wings, a series of news and current affairs programs by and about women around the world, produced and distributed by the Women's International News Gathering Service.
2: You are about to hear Vandana Shiva, coordinator of the Research Foundation of Science and Ecology in India, and author of several books, including Staying Alive, Women, Ecology, and Development in India. She spoke at a recent environmental public interest law conference in Eugene, Oregon. The theme for the conference? Grassroots strategies for our global future. Preceding Shiva was the president of the National Wildlife Federation, Dr. Jay Hare.
3: I wanted to have a little chat, but he didn't stay. He talked about Washington being the most important part of this planet. They used to say that about London. I share hope with Dr. Hare, but for very different reasons from him. This very beautiful poem one of our Hindi poets wrote about being very close to his own death and needing to leave the earth, which he loved very much, in someone's care. And he talks about, should I leave it in the hands of the political leaders? And he says, no. Because they turn everything into an instrument for their power. And he says, maybe I should leave it in the hands of scientists who claim to know so much about the earth. And he says, no. They know only to exploit her. I think my earth will be safest in the hands of the little daughter of my friend. I was at the Alaska panel yesterday. And the person who was talking about what happened after the crisis kept repeating the one statement. The only people who knew what was going on, who knew Alaska and knew the magnitude of the disaster and its possible impacts, were those who were declared ignorant. They were the fishermen. They were not the Exxon experts, nor were they the environmental experts of national and international agencies. They were the local fishermen. They were not environmentalists. My own decade of activism in ecology has really been started through lessons I've learned from the women of Chipko, the women who saved the Himalayan forests, by creating their own tactics of civil disobedience to preserve what they saw as both their sacred mothers as well as their life support base. And there was a particular day when the clash was very severe, there was police around, and the forest bureaucrats had come along to ensure that the logging would be carried on in spite of the women embracing the trees. And the women had brought in lanterns during the day, that particular day. And this rather fat forest officer said, why do you bring lanterns in the middle of the day? And don't you know, you ignorant women, that you're blocking national progress? You're blocking sources of revenues for us to run the machinery of industrialization for this country. And the women said, we bring the lanterns to show you the light. And they created at that point a slogan that has created every forest movement in our country and every environmental movement of the country. And the slogan was, the forests do not bear timber and reason and revenue. So forests bear soil, water, and pure air. And that is the basis of our sustenance. You remember that story that we were all told as little children about the emperor who had new clothes, and it was only the little child who could say, They are not new clothes. The emperor has no clothes. And as I look both back into the last 40 years of development and into the future, all I can see is that the emperor keeps coming up with newer and newer and newer clothes. The latest one is, of course, green, as you will all notice. My hope only lies in the fact that more and more and more of us are learning to say, the emperor has no clothes. The politics of that little child has always been a lesson for my personal politics. Just to have that courage to say what you see, not to see what the emperor thinks you should see. You remember Marilyn Fry's statement about reality being rooted in the definition of that which the emperor can see. And our realities have to be our own. They have to be grounded in our world. And if I try and recollect in all kinds of ways for the kind of crisis we are living through and the responses that people have made through the past decade, for the South, I can only say that every response that is being made is a struggle for rootedness of one kind or the other. It is a struggle against being uprooted. I think there is a sense in which the collapse of boundaries in various ways has become a threat to the very survival of the South. Not the collapse of boundaries of nation states. Those were anyway imagined boundaries. We can afford to live through those. But the boundaries of our homes, boundaries of where we could live, where our societies had seen ancestors live, and where we could think our futures will live. In a strange way, there is a collapse of boundaries for the Third World, but only for one power. And I will tell you by quoting the president of Citibank about how we are all becoming a global village on this planet Earth. Talked about how mankind, always mankind, has now a completely integrated international financial and informational marketplace capable of moving money and ideas to any place on this planet in minutes. National borders are no longer defensible against the invasion of knowledge, ideas, or financial data. And I will add financial power. That freedom to be free, that capital seizes freedom, which it is trying to implement through every major international system that exists in the world today, be it the World Bank, be it the conditionalities of the IMF, be it the new conditionalities that come through harmless things like trade negotiations on GATT. Each of those freedoms is a loss of freedom to survive for the people of the Third World. The borders seem to be collapsing only for capital, and new borders seem to be coming up for the very people who were born on the land. This country has the longest history for creating barricaded reserves for the original inhabitants of this land. That is the kind of fate every original inhabitant of every part of this planet is facing as the freedom to be free for capital and those who work to serve it grows. There is, of course, a very different kind of relationship people have had with their land. They have seen it as home, they've seen it as a basis of their existence. And I'd like to share with you a statement from a tribal in central India, in Bastar, who talks about the fact that it's not just the life in nature that has to be preserved, but that the life of their society is based on the life of nature and cannot be preserved independent of it. And he says, the sun, the moon, the air, the trees are signs of my continuity. Social life will continue as long as these continue. I was born as part of the boom, which is all kinds of meanings. The boom is the world, it's the earth, it's the sacred space which you inhabit. It's all kinds of meaning. Earth, more than anything else. Boom, boomy, earth. I will die with this boom. I was born with all others in this boom. I go with them. He who has created us all will give us food. If there's so much variety and abundance in boom, there's no reason for me to worry about food and continuity. And what from a distance, whether it's in Amazon, whether it's in India, whether it's the Penang and Sarawak, what we call ecology movements from a distance are really just movements of people fighting to continue living with their home, continue living in their homes. It's a fight against homelessness of a spiritual kind, a political kind, an economic kind. The environmental refugees Dr. Hare was talking about have been created in an extremely deliberate way by precisely those forces which Washington sees as liberating for mankind, because it's liberating for Washington.

And he talked about a San Francisco open hearing for the Brundtland Commission, Our Common Future. A few years ago, when the open hearing was taking place in Latin America, this is what the elder of the Krenak tribe had stated to Brundtland. He had said, "My heart is not happy to see humanity's incapacity to understand. I have no pleasure to come here and make these statements. We can no longer see the planet that we live upon as if it were a mere chessboard where people just move things around, where there are no borders, if you remember. We cannot consider the planet as something isolated from the cosmic. For those of you who have been in any way linked with movements in the South, the one word that must be coming up all the time is the word displacement. It's very Cartesian. I prefer to think of it as uprootedness, tearing away from where you belong. And the violence that it involves, violence not just of the fact that you're torn from the bonds that define what you are as a community and as peoples, but physical violence of the kind that people would face if they resist. Not a single development project, major development project financed by agencies like the World Bank, takes place in India, in today's India, in the 1980s, and probably in the 1990s it'll get worse, without bulldozers and bullets. Not one. 10 people, 5 people, you go back over the decade and count. 8 on a project, 10 on another, 20 on another, Chico Mendes's on every project. It is assumed that this thing we got, remember the emperor's new clothes, it used to be the white man's burden in terms of colonialism. And when that didn't work anymore in the late 40s, it became the white man's burden as development. Of course, when that doesn't work anymore in the 90s, it's going to be sustainable development. But in that period, from the late 40s through the 80s, when development was the reason to have national security states and to actually strengthen their military arms, people have been sacrificed, nature has been sacrificed, and we're talking a bit about protecting nature. We are not talking yet about giving up that ideology of the fact that other tribals of the planet don't necessarily have to be like the tribals of Washington. They can live in a world. And the lesson I have learned from the environmental movements, I call them environmental movements only because it seems to be the only way to summarize these diverse struggles for rootedness. For me, each of these struggles represents the kind of struggle that's communicated in this very, very beautiful story I love, another one from Central India. And it's taught to the children as a way to teach them about the bonds with the earth. It's about a forest being on fire. And pushed by the wind, the flames began to close in on a beautiful tree on which sat a bird. An old man escaping the fire himself saw the bird and said to it, "Little bird, why don't you fly away? Have you forgotten you have wings?" And the bird answered, "Old man, do you see this empty nest above? This is where I was born, and this small nest from which you hear the chirping is where I'm bringing up my small child. I feed him with nectar from the flowers of this tree, and I live by eating its ripe fruit. And do you see the dropping below on the forest floor? Many seedlings will emerge from them, and thus do I help to spread greenery, as my parents before me did, as my children after me will. My life is linked to this tree. If it dies, I will surely die with it. No, I have not forgotten my wings. The freedom to be free, for the bird is to stay where it belonged and fight for it."

0: It's that little child and it's that little bird that tells me that something was very wrong in models of progress and evolution, which put man above other species and the white man above other humans. And of course started a few centuries ago. And I cannot imagine a way out of the mess in which we are without undoing the structures and the frames of mind which have been put in place over those few centuries. Caroline Merchant is with us for this meeting and was with us at the panel this afternoon. And this extremely seminal book that she's done on the death of nature talks about Bacon's lesser known work, The Masculine Birth of Time, a new concept, not just of space and belonging or lack of belonging, but a different concept of time and history and evolution and where people should go. And of course, The Masculine Birth of Time was based on setting up the empire of man above, over women and over nature. I am come in very truth leading to you, Bacon says. Nature with all her children to bind her to your service and make her your slave. And the only earthly wish that Bacon had was to stretch the deplorably narrow limits of man's dominion over the universe to their promised bounds. Freedom to be free of nature and her bounds. And just as limits have been seen as constraints that must be removed if progress has to be achieved, people's ways that ensure that those limits are seen as boundaries beyond which we do not step, those ways have also to be destroyed. And that is what the project of development was about, to undo ways that would have ensured that we survive sustainably on this planet together. Undoing the lessons of development is the first step towards sustainability, not creating another set of new rules that call themselves sustainable development. And the project of development, which was based on the concept of a masculine time, creates tragically a masculinist future for all. And that's what's paradoxical. It's a worldview based only on the concept of the future. And it is what threatens the future most. The ecological appetite of the culture that thrives on the myth of progress threatens an end to history, a closer to the future. And it's interesting, out of Washington came this highly quoted piece called The End of History by someone called Fukuyama from the State Department, which talks of the end of history, not in terms of end of human existence on this planet, but in terms of the victories of the collapse of boundaries, that we had ultimately arrived at the Hegelian absolute, which was the ideology of liberal capitalism. After all, the entire world has accepted it. But there's a different kind of end of history taking place for other parts of this planet. The predatory culture that calls itself futuristic lives at the cost of the future. It colonizes the future. And the space-time shrinkage in consciousness amounts to an annihilation of the future itself. If one single unifying drive had to be identified as causing this shrinkage and closure, it is the rule of the myth of progress that human history is evolving from inferior states to superior states in each transformation. I was having coffee with my friend, Michel Silverstein, who suggested that just as the series was made on the ascent of man, what we need now is a series on the descent of man. We should tell the story better. The domination of a linear concept of temporality when combined with cultural hegemony can only create a violent order in which others' pasts and their alternate futures are destroyed, and everyone's dream for the future becomes the present or past of the white man. Other paths, other ways, other histories are not perceived, and not being perceived, they're erased. How deep-seated this category of linearity has become in our thinking becomes evident to me each time discussions of other contemporary realities articulating non-Western, non-patriarchal ways of doing things raise the question, but do you want to return to the Stone Age? And each time I'm surprised at the mental shrinkage that allows the present and future of non-Western, non-masculinist cultures to be immediately converted into the past of white man's history. Other todays and other contemporaries are not ever seen as existing in the today, always in the past of the history of the white man. Integrative relationships between the soil and society, the kind that people across the third world are trying to preserve, have meant the regeneration of a society linked to the earth. Regeneration has meant that society was organized on paths other than unending, linear, upward progress. Of course, guided always by the experts in Washington. Development has disrupted those movements and those cycles and replaced it with a linear rush into the future, into the 21st century. There's, of course, a temporal inevitability that will be the 21st century. But it is not that inevitability that is invoked when the 21st century image is created. What is invoked is the image of the contemporary West, the over-consuming, over-destroying, predatory West that assumes that others are poor because they were too dumb, not because everything they had was robbed of them. Since modeling oneself on the colonizer underlies the notion of imposed development, history has been reduced to the aping of the most soulless culture that exists, and this imitation is defined as progress and modernization. Through the masculine birth of time, development has converted one subculture, that produced by white technocratic men, into an ideal to which all other cultures must strive, even though that striving destroys them. Time, robbed of history, has become the instrument of destroying histories. Obsolescence, the deliberate creation of temporal waste, has become the motive force for change, and also the motive force for destroying the lasting and the enduring. Speedier movement in linear time has become the end towards which all human striving has to be directed. Superimposing concepts of masculine time on natural rhythms has become the essence of progress and the essential reason for ecological and social breakdown. There is, of course, other ways that people have lived, other ways that they're showing us and reminding us of. There was a World Wilderness Conference at which one of the native Indian chiefs from this country had talked about one of those other ways, again related to children and the future. And he said, this is what we have been taught by elders. Take care how you place your moccasins about the earth. Step with care, for the faces of the future generations are looking up from the earth, waiting their turn for life. So the decision is simple. Obey the natural law or perish. But the only way to obey the natural law or nature's ways is to have the memory of it. And it is precisely that memory that has to be erased to make development possible, to make the movement of capital and profits and returns on interests and investment and the flow of debt possible. Just as it is the capacity of the little child to say that the emperor has no clothes, and the little bird to stay where it's nested in spite of the fire around, even though it has wings. It is that collective memory that is the only thing we have. That memory happens to be alive precisely in those parts of human society which we have assumed to be the more underdeveloped, the more backward, happens to be more alive in the more underdeveloped parts of the so-called third world, in the forests, in the peasant fields, and among the women. There's a beautiful quotation from Milan Kundera that talks about the struggle of people against power being a struggle of memory against forgetting. And I think that's the reason that when the native Indian chiefs met at Altamira, the struggle was for rootedness and it was for memory. And again, this is what Cranach said. We hold the memory of the fundamental relationship between humankind and nature. This is why we have to speak with a louder voice. This is why we are now inviting people who want to remember to walk with us. That's all we have to do. To speak, to have the freedom to not run away, and to remember to be ourselves. Yeah.
1: Vandana Shiva, speaking at a recent environmental conference in Eugene, Oregon. It was recorded by Paul Rowland of Portland, Oregon community radio station KBOO. For Wings, this is Nancy Lupo in Seattle.
2: That talk was recorded in 1989. 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I'm Frieda Worden. This is the Women's International News Gathering Service.
3: Hey, Max, you look absolutely dashing in that purple tie. Ready to harness the world?
4: You bet, Daisy. I'm ready as I'll ever be. And might I say, your purple tie really pops with your vest.
3: Thanks. I almost went with a cape, but didn't want to come across as pretentious.
4: Nonsense. Anyone in our line of work should rock a cape.
3: You might be onto something, Max.
4: Phew. So, here we go. First day on the job. We've got this, right?
3: Right. Don't forget, we both graduated from Dogs, Inc. with honors.
4: Which means I can guide my human around a busy city with ease.
3: And I can give my human a restful night.
4: I hope my human is kind and loving.
3: And I hope mine likes wet kisses and zoomies.
4: Ready to make a difference?
3: Born ready. Let's go.

This is Wade Rathke with the Daily Voice of the People News Bulletin. Trump signed a deal with Saudi Arabia to enable them to develop nuclear capacity. The drug death rate in Arizona is now nearly twice the national average. It's the only state in the country where drug deaths are above their post-COVID peak. Administration canceled federal grants to organizations across the country, accusing them of encouraging premarital sex. New criteria say programs should stress abstinence. More than 100,000 people received letters from the Homeland Security Department informing them that they owe $998 for every day that they have stayed in the U.S. after an immigration judge has ruled that they have no legal right to remain in the country, sometimes demanding more than $1 million to force them to self-deport. Oil prices continue to rise as fighting between the United States and Iran and its allies escalated, adding to fears about shipping energy out of the Middle East, with oil rising again to $100 per barrel. Josh Kerr of Britain set a new world record on the mile at 3 minutes 42 seconds and 66 hundredths. Doctor payouts under the No Surprises Act hit almost $15 billion in 2025 after $4 billion, according to the CMS, which accused doctors of gaming the system under the act. Dr. Amish Shah, a moderate Democrat who proselytizes about the power of door knocking, won a House primary in a battleground Arizona district, defeating a candidate supported by House Democrats' campaign arm. FDA banned peptide injections 3 years ago over safety concerns. Kennedy may want them. Legal review determined that Gates and Foundation employees met with Epstein, the sex trafficker, over 30 times over several years despite warnings from Foundation staff. The review did not have access to Gates' personal emails. More than 35,000 people submitted comments about the White House ballroom, with 97% of them critical of the effort. When polled about Trump's D.C. and White House projects, 65% feel dissatisfied or upset. 4 in 10 Americans say they feel upset about the projects, more than 3 times the percentage who feel enthusiastic about them. Voice of the People Daily Bulletin presents People's News about action and issues that demand action. This is Wade Rathke, and this bulletin is brought to you thanks to Acorn International, United Labor Unions, Local 100, Social Policy Magazine, and the Affiliated Media Foundation Movement, AMFM.

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2: Well, welcome to the MFZ show with Rob Charles for this week. Got some great stuff lined up as we always do. We totally search the entire globe for the best independent music that we can get our hands on, and we get our greedy little hands on them and put them on the show for you, our listening audience. We are live right now, and we are proud to do what we do, and we've got some great stuff. And I'm gonna have a world premiere of a Michael Wayne Dill song coming up here this hour. And we also got some brand new music by a friend of mine, Mr. Eric Wood, with the band Quincy Todd. That's coming up here shortly also. Sit back and enjoy it, because we're about to get it started right here with the Rams. This is called Big Time.

rise to a time in our life where we all hit a fork in the road. Remember the devil on one shoulder and an angel on the other, both offering new direction. Now we all know playing it safe ain't fun, it doesn't fuel the soul. So it's time to scale up, think big, and take it to the

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Some men.

0: Love that guy's voice, Darren Morris. God Made Me a Cowboy. Before that, Carmillion, and you heard Ascension Heights. We are full-blown into this MFZ with Rob Charles for this
1: Nelson
0: week.
1: Willie named his things just like a person. Who would have figured? He named his guitar Trigger. His house was on fire, and I couldn't help but be a prior. The cops were all around, and Willie, he had the finest weed in town. Now he handed me his Trigger. He placed his finest weed in the belly within her. And for saving his ass, he gave me a few kilos of his fine, fine.

Focused was the name of that one. Nuva Coke. Before that, Larissa Ubergang, Willie's Trigger. Here is Isabel Gray, Better Than That.

Nashville, Tennessee. From Baldwin, Missouri, Isabel Gray and Better Than That. This is the Wong Quadruplets. This is called Hummingbird for you right here.

0: is a very powerful driving song for you right there. Got lots of great upbeat tempo. Mr. Michael Wayne Dill, his brand new one called Honky Tonked. Hey, at this time, just to let you know, I am not endorsed by any of the promotion companies that sent in the music or anything like that. But I do want to give a shout out to the promotions companies and record companies that do send us music. Want to thank Airplay Express. Also want to thank Steve Bloor Media, IMC Promotions, Mr. Caden Gordon Promotions, Nashville Entertainment Weekly. We've got CD Techs, Pinky Sims with Black Mountain Music and Media, BGM Network, and a few others that slipped my mind at the moment. But I tell you what, we are loving the fact that these great promotions teams send us music to play on these shows. Get that independent music out there. That song by Michael Wayne Dill was one of the artists that sends the music out there self, as was Isabel Gray here just a few minutes ago. So want to thank all of them for sending their music out so we can share it with the world. My radio brother, Mr. Brad Mercer from Palm Springs, California, has got a new one. This is called Dacia Renee.
1: Two, three, four.
0: I think y'all gonna like it.

That is Lux Real. That is She Said. Great song out of Phoenix, Arizona. Mr. Jonathan Lynn comes up next, and this is a great one called If I Can Dream on MFZ.

great band called the Gulfstream Riders, Our Own Devices. Good music for you. Before that, Jonathan Lynn, If I Can Dream, brings us up to a brand new song that just got sent in to me yesterday, I think it was. Buddy of mine, I've known him for several years. We worked in the oil field together. He was on American Idol. I think he made it to the top 50. He's got himself a band down in San Antonio area, down in Texas. They play Austin quite a bit. Band is called Quincy Todd. My buddy's name, I told you I would say it, I'm going to say it. Broke Ass Hollywood. This is Eric Wood and his band Quincy Todd. It is called Honey. I think you guys are going to like this one.

great music for you right there. Quincy Todd. Great job, Eric. You guys rock. That is a song called Honey. Well, let's go to Australia with Cassidy Ray Wilson. No, wait, what?

and we are rocking it tonight. Great music for you right there. Cassidy Ray Wilson, that was called Next Chapter, just came out last week. I tell you what we're going to do next week. You join us next week, we will play another one by Quincy Todd. He sent me two of them in, and the other one, Rain, equally as great. You guys are going to love it, and I ain't even joking. All right, so you are now listening to Katarina Josefska. She likes to call herself Kate Joe. This is called Tropical Caribbean Sea. This is going to get us to the top of the hour. For you stations that are staying with us, appreciate you guys hanging with us. And for the stations who are bailing out at this point, no worries. We will be back again next week, and we will do it all over again. Same time, same place. For the rest of you, hang tight. We've got great more music. I mean, I'm talking about another jam-packed hour of the best indie music anywhere on the planet.

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me morning drone and me. Good in the morning to you, you. Morning drone and me. I got a morning drone to you, baby. I got a morning.

understand that every day I have the blues. That's Van Morrison, along with Joey DeFrancesco on the Hammond B3. Big Griff here. Now let's see what we're going to do. Something else. Here we go. Let's do this. Well, let's see. Let's do some Nina Simone. 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

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Yeah. It's John Handy out of New Orleans. It's called hard work. 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

0: man, saxophonist John Handy. 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All right, here's some more New Orleans cats. Here's Solomon Burke.
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Dr. John in the right place, but it's the wrong time. Here, another New Orleans native gone on down the way. Don't you know they miss him down in the Big Easy? Uh-huh. Okay. Here's the Neville brothers. Stay in New Orleans a minute or two more. The Neville brothers on 88th Avenue. Song's called Big Chief.

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0: That big cat sits somewhere. There's a little Wayne beaming up all of this cherry wine.
1: What's a little Wayne wine? What's a little Wayne?

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的人。

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And taken from the CD Volume 2, that was the Jazz All-Stars, featuring Andy James, John Patitucci, Ben Williams, Marvin Smitty Smith, Terrell Stafford, among others, and more. And the name of that tune, by the way, was, I believe that was, Around the Corner. And we begin with Tom Kinley's side, A Night at the Espresso, and Skibit. We'll continue the music right now. This is Mary Stallings right here on Jazz Venue. This is from her CD, Songs Were Made to Sing.

A little bit of Mardi Gras music there. That was Los Hombres Calientes from the CD Voodoo Dance and Creole Groove. Next up, Orrin Evans and the Captain Black Big Band from the CD Presence.

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song. A little Junior Parker. 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

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We're downtown, not uptown, but we're the voice of the people for all of New Orleans.

This is WAMFLP, the voice of the people in New Orleans, from the CBD to Chalmette, from the river to the lake. We're downtown, not uptown, but we're the radio for all.

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0: This is WAMFLP New Orleans, from the CBD to Chalmette, from the river to the lake. We're downtown, not uptown, but we're the voice of the people for all of New Orleans.
1: Whatever's going on in the rest of the world, if it's wars or kidnappings or crimes, this is a peaceful night with a grateful day.
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